0: Hello?
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1: This next song I got is one of my favorites on this new record. And I've held on to this for about 4 years. I wrote this song with a guy you guys might know by the name of Mr. Ben Fuller. And you guys better cheer for him. He's standing right over here somewhere. Come on. It seemed like every time I would go into a songwriter or to work on a record or anything like that in town, a few years back, I was hearing his name and everybody kept saying, "Do you know Ben Fuller?" And I said, "No, I don't." And I had a friend say, "Well, I think you guys should meet. I think you guys would get along. Y'all got a very similar story." So I went home that night and I looked Ben up on Instagram and I saw a video that he had posted that day. And he was just talking about how God can sometimes use the long way home in our lives. And that particular day, he decided he would take the scenic route to his house. And on his way home, he stopped at this gas station and he came across this guy that was down on his luck. And Ben started talking to the guy and found out he didn't know anything about Jesus. And so he started sharing the gospel with this guy. And he gave this guy a Bible and I think it kind of helped him out. But Ben was on his way and it was just kind of this thing that, like, you know, had Ben never gone that way, this guy might have never found the Lord, you know. And he was talking about how in our own lives, in mine especially, in Ben's, you know, we took a really scenic route home. Like, we took a long way to get there. But what I'll say is, when I got home, he was standing there with his arms wide open waiting on me. And he does that for each and every one of us. I believe he wants each and every one of us to come to him and to know him. And so I sent this song idea to Ben, and I wrote a bunch of lyrics down and I sent it to him in an Instagram message. I said, "I know you don't know me, but I wrote this song, kind of got this idea going, and I would love to finish it with you. What do you think?" And a few weeks later, we were able to get together and we started writing on this song called "The Long Way Home." And as we started writing the song, it changed. And the verse said, "Will you wait for me if I'm taking the long way home? Stuck on the same old dead end road. I want to leave the life I know, but when I just can't wait, will you wait for me? When I can't let go, will you wait for me?" He waits for us, guys. He loves us. He wants us to come home. Guys, give it up for Mr. Ben Fuller. He's going to help us out on this next one.

0: friends. 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And that's what this program's for. I hope you'll join me every Sunday night, 9 o'clock, right here on God Radio for an hour with Jesus.
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3: Welcome to our Thursday's broadcast of the Gospel Truth. Today I'm nearing the end of a series that I've been teaching on for 4 weeks. Tomorrow will be my last day to teach this on television about the believer's authority. I've got this book. I wrote this book a number of years ago. This is one of the foundation things that the Lord has taught me. And I tell you, the applications of this apply to prayer, apply to your healing, apply to your prosperity, just everything. You have to understand that God has given you power and authority to use that power. And so that's what this book is about. I have it in English and Spanish. We have CDs, DVDs, and a USB that will have the audio and the video on it. And you can also go to our website and download these free or look at the archive television programs. We're just trying to get the truth out because I know what this has done for me. Man, I've seen my son raised from the dead, which I praise God for that. But if I didn't understand the things that are in here, I guarantee you I would be without a son and without a granddaughter that now is 20 years old. I wouldn't have had them if I hadn't have known these truths. I've seen my wife raised from the dead. I've seen miracles, physical miracles of blind eyes open, deaf ears open. I've seen God supply our needs. I could go on and on. My whole life is based upon these principles that I'm telling you, and I really encourage you to get hold of this teaching. I know that not everybody watches every single day. And so you're getting this broken into little 30-minute segments and you don't even hear every single day. And even if you were to listen every single day, to get it spread out over 4 weeks instead of condensed into one thing where you could just spend 2 or 3 hours, 4 hours listening at one time, the saturation effect would be much greater if you get the product and just listen to it in its entirety. So anyway, we're making these products available. I encourage you to take advantage of it. This week, I've been using Jesus as an example, how he demonstrated his authority when he spoke to the fig tree. He didn't touch it. He didn't do anything physical. He just used the authority, the power of his words, and cursed a fig tree, and the thing died immediately in the roots. And the next day, it was all dried up. And when his disciples saw it, they were shocked. He began to tell them how he did it. I've already dealt with part of this. I'm going to go a little further today, but let me go back to Mark chapter 11 And in verse 22, Jesus answered and said unto them, have faith in God. For verily I say unto you that whosoever shall say unto this mountain, that's implying that you understand God's done his part and he gave you authority. Now you use it, and instead of speaking to God about your mountain, your problem, you speak directly to the mountain. You say unto this mountain, be thou removed and be thou cast into the sea, and shall not doubt in his heart, but shall believe that those things which he saith shall come to pass, he shall have whatsoever he saith. Man, that's powerful. I've already dealt with that 2 or 3 days this week. And then in verse 24, he says, therefore. The word therefore means you have to look and see what it's there for. That means that this is connected to the previous statement. Therefore, I say unto you, what things soever you desire, when you pray, believe that you receive them, and you shall have them. Again, there is so much in this verse. I could spend days on television ministering on this, but you have to believe that you receive when you pray, not when you see it, but when you pray, and then you shall have it. That's implying that there is a future manifestation. You know, recently on television, I dealt with this when I was teaching about Daniel and talking about how Daniel prayed a prayer in the 10th chapter. And he prayed for 21 days, fasted and prayed for 21 days, but he didn't see the answer to his prayer until 21 days after he had started praying and asking God for revelation. And yet when the messenger showed up, the messenger said from the first day God answered the prayer, but there was a demonic hindrance against it. And see, that's what this is saying, that you have to believe that you receive. God is a spirit, and God moves in the spirit realm. He commands his power, his angels, his answer to come, but it's coming through the spirit realm. And it may take a period of time. It doesn't have to be a long period of time. It could be a minute or two. But there is a period of time in between when you say amen and there it is. And Satan can hinder. And if you understand that you as a believer have authority, and if you believe that you receive when you pray, then if you haven't seen it yet, it's because Satan is somehow or another delaying this thing, or maybe other people are involved in it. I've spent quite a bit of time trying to share that God won't override a person's will. He will work through them, and sometimes they can delay the things of God. But if you understand that you received, God gave the answer the moment you prayed, and then there shall be a future manifestation, well, then you can take your authority and you can begin to pray for whatever this blockage is. And you can begin to shorten that period of time in between when you say amen and there it is. That's really important. And let me go on and into the next verse. In verse 25, it says, and when you stand praying, forgive if you have aught against any, that your Father also, which is in heaven, may forgive you your trespasses. For if you do not forgive, neither will your Father, which is in heaven, forgive your trespasses. Did you know most of the time when people are teaching from Mark chapter 11 about, you know, you can have what you say, speak to the mountain, believe you receive when you pray, and then you shall have it, they don't go into verses 25 and 26 about forgiveness, but this is a part of it. You have to not yield yourself to Satan. You have authority and power, but you can negate that power if you are yielding yourself to Satan through unforgiveness. There's multiple ways that you can do this, but your prayers can be hindered. You know, let me turn over and read another passage to you out of 1 Peter chapter 3, and it's telling wives about how they can win their husbands. If they won't listen to the word, they can be won without a word as they behold the chaste conversation of the wife. And then it says in verse 7, likewise ye husbands, dwell with them according to knowledge, giving honor unto the wife as unto the weaker vessel, and as being heirs together of the grace of life, that your prayers be not hindered. This is talking about you receiving things, using your authority. And your authority, your prayers, can be hindered if you're in strife, if you aren't giving due benevolence, honor unto your wife. It says over in James chapter 3 in verse 16, It says where envying and strife is, there is confusion and every evil work. Did you know you could be sitting there and saying, in the name of Jesus, I take my authority. I command sickness to leave, poverty to leave, whatever it is, this mountain that you're speaking to. And you could be trying to use your authority. But if you're in strife, it says where envying and strife is, there is confusion and every evil work. It didn't say some evil work. It says every evil work. You open up a door to anything the devil wants to do in your life when you're in strife. Now, again, it's not God who's saying, I'm not going to bless you until you get everything right, because that wouldn't be grace. God is not giving us what we deserve. God is not going to hold back. He deals with you based on who you are in Christ and whether you're approaching Him based on what Jesus has done for you. So God doesn't give us what we deserve. But I guarantee you the devil will take advantage if you give him opportunity in your life. Romans chapter 6, verse 16 says, Know ye not that to whom ye yield yourselves servants to obey, his servants ye are to whom ye obey, whether of sin unto death or of obedience unto righteousness. So if you are trying to take the things that I'm talking about and use your authority and saying, in the name of Jesus, I command cancer to be gone. I release the healing power of God. I flip the switch and turn on this power of God and release healing. And yet you're in strife that opens up a door to every evil work. You have yielded yourself to Satan through sin. It's not God who's going to reject your prayer, but Satan will hinder and block that, as it says over in 1 Peter chapter 3. Your prayers will be hindered if you aren't giving due benevolence unto your wife. And so you've got to deal with this. If you are intentionally knowing, I think that all of us, none of us are the perfect person. And I'm not saying that you have to come before God and have everything perfect in your life. If that was so, nobody would ever receive anything. But you can't just go out and intentionally go live in sin, yield yourself to sin, and expect to prosper. Not because God's going to reject you. He's dealing with you based on Jesus and what you believe through Jesus. But Satan is there as a roaring lion, seeking whom he may devour. That's what it says over in 1 Peter chapter 5. And if you are giving place to the devil through sin, then you need to repent of that. You know, I remember praying for a woman that had HIV, and I asked her how she got it, and she said that before she was a Christian, she was living a lesbian lifestyle, and she was into homosexuality, and she got HIV. And I said, well, God loves you, and God wants to heal you of this. But I said, have you quit that? I said, are you still living that kind of lifestyle? And she said, no, she quit it. And I said, have you renounced this and forsaken it and received your forgiveness? And she was still iffy on that. She still felt guilty and condemned. And so I ministered to her a while, and I said, when you become in Christ Jesus, you are a brand new creature. Old things have passed away and all things have become new. And I said, don't let what you did before you get born again make you somehow or another unworthy to receive. You're worthy because of what Jesus did. And see, I had to minister to her and get her to turn away from this guilt and this condemnation that she had before she could use her authority and receive that miracle. And I prayed with her and she was healed. But when you're ministering to a person, if they're sitting there trying to speak and use their authority and command cancer to leave, but over here they are as mean as a snake and they're living in strife and envy, it's not going to work. I went to a church in Corpus Christi, Texas. This has been a long time ago, 30-something, 35 years ago. Long time. And I was going to minister there. And I had ministered there before. And this was a Assembly of God church that believed in the power of God. They believed it could happen, but they didn't believe that it was God's will to heal everybody. I had ministered there before. The pastor had been receiving, and he had just gotten up in front of the church and started making a bold profession that not only could God heal, but it was God's will to heal every time. So he started teaching on that. And as soon as he started teaching on that, they had a situation where a teenage boy in the church died. And the church prayed for him. He was in a coma for a period of time. And the church prayed for him and believed for him to be healed. And just about 2 days before I got to the church for a meeting, they had buried this boy. And the church was just devastated. And they were brand new in believing that it was God's will to heal in every single time. And they just couldn't understand why they didn't see this boy healed. And so it was a real critical time. And the pastor told me about this and told me that, man, it was timely that I was there and they were looking for answers. So I remember going out with the parents of this boy who had died, and I went out with them Monday, Tuesday, and Wednesday to eat with them and to try and minister to them and help them deal with this loss. And at first, I didn't know the details, but as I got to visit with them, it turned out that there was so much strife in that home that the parents had actually considered getting a divorce. They had been talking about divorce and were headed that direction. And so there was a lot of anger, a lot of strife in the home. And this boy had come down right before he went to school one day, and there was an argument with his mother, and his mother just told him she hated him and not to come back home. And the boy was so upset that he went to school and broke the school rules. And at lunch, he went off of the school property over to a friend's house, and they were playing Russian roulette with a gun, and he shot himself in the head. And that's the reason that he went into a coma. And then the church prayed, and they were believing God for him to be healed, and he didn't manifest the healing. He died, and they were just shocked about why didn't God heal him. But see, you can't ignore the fact that there was strife. And again, I go back to James 3:16, where there is envy and strife, there is confusion and every evil work. They gave Satan inroad into their lives through this strife. I'm not trying to condemn them, but I'm trying to explain that there are reasons. You know, it says Satan goes about seeking whom he may devour. He can't just devour everybody. You've got to give Satan an inroad. As I taught in the very beginning of this thing, Satan got his power from mankind, not from God. He is using human power and authority, and he has to have our consent and cooperation in order to be able to destroy our lives. So how was it he got inroad into that? Well, there was strife in that home for years. There was anger, the mother telling the son, leave and don't come back, the hurt, the rejection. I'm not saying that she might not have had a reason to say some things. I'm not saying that the boy was 100% innocent, but nonetheless, whatever the dynamics were, there was this strife, and Satan used it and came in and killed this boy. And even though they were believing for a healing and trying to use their authority and receive healing, you can't just ignore the fact that they had given Satan legal right, place to come into there and to steal, to kill, and to destroy. That's what it says in John chapter 10, verse 10. That's the only reason he comes, is to steal, to kill, and to destroy. And so there was a reason that that boy died. And I know that a lot of people don't like this. They like to think that God is sovereign and he just moves and whatever happens, it must be God's will. But I tell you, God's not the one who's killing people, destroying people's lives, causing people to be raped and trafficked as sex slaves. And God's not the one who's doing these kind of things. Satan is behind it, but he has somebody who is cooperating with him, and you can't just use your authority and command healing over here and on the other hand be living in total strife and prosper. It doesn't work that way. Satan is going to hinder you. He's going to try and stop you every time, and you have authority over the devil, but you have to quit cooperating with him in order to exercise that authority and see it bring the desired results. Man, I'm speaking to people right now that some of you are being encouraged as I'm talking about how through Christ we can do all things, that we have power against all demonic spirits. Some of you are dealing with drug addiction, alcoholism, all kinds of things, and you're being encouraged. But on the other hand, you can't just continue to turn around and cooperate with the devil. You have to sit there and resist the devil, and he will flee from you. That's a verse that I've used nearly every single day in this series. James chapter 4, verse 7, resist the devil and he'll flee from you. And the word resist means to actively fight against. It's not a passive word. Just because you don't desire to be bound by drugs or alcohol or sexual perversion or something, you don't desire it, and so you say, oh, please, leave me alone. That's not necessarily resisting. It means to actively fight against. You know, I heard a story about Smith Wigglesworth, who was a great man of God who died about somewhere around 1940-something, 1950. And he saw miracles happen. But anyway, he saw a lot of great things happen. And he made this same point, talking about to resist the devil means to actively fight against. And he lived in England, and he was given an example of a woman who was waiting to catch a bus, and she had her little poodle with her. And so she told this poodle, you know, she said, go home, the bus is going to come soon. And so she was talking real sweet to her poodle, and that poodle just stood there and wagged his tail. And finally she said, now the bus is coming, go home. Here comes the bus around the corner, go home. And she kept encouraging this dog to go, and this dog just stood there and wagged his tail. Finally, the bus pulled right up. She was going to have to get on the bus. And so she just turned to that little poodle and she goes, get home, like that, and yells at him. Boom, that poodle just took off running for home. And Smith was standing there and he said, I told that woman, that's the way you got to get with the devil. There are some of you saying, oh, dear devil, please don't bother me. You're begging God and asking the devil to get off your case. But that's not resisting the devil. You have to get angry at the devil. You have to get mad at the devil. You have to release your power and say that I am not cooperating with you anymore. If you on one hand are trying to use your authority to rebuke the devil and to stop what he's trying to do in your life through sickness, poverty, depression, loneliness, whatever, and on the other hand, you're embracing him and welcoming him back in, it doesn't work that way. You can't serve two masters. You can't be pulled in two directions at the same time. You either need to commit yourself to God and use your authority and shut the door on the devil, or if you're going to go serve the devil, well, then you aren't going to see the authority and the power of God flow through you. And I know that there's people that struggle with that. But I think that this is very clear in Scripture. When you are yielded to God and seeking God, you see the power and the authority that God has given you as a believer work. But when you are just mouthing it and saying the things, but your life is yielded to the devil, then it's not going to work. Where envying and strife is, there is confusion and every evil work. You open up a door to anything the devil wants to do in your life. You know, that's one of the strongest scriptures in the entire Bible. It says every evil work. This family that I was telling you about, they had strife in their home. They didn't know it was going to cause a son to wind up shooting himself in the head and dying. They had no understanding that that was a connection, but that was the inroad that Satan used. You may be praying for finances over here and just can't understand. You're tithing, you're giving. You're believing God for a return, but boy, if you're over here living in strife, it opens up a door to every evil work. That allows the devil to come in and steal away your financial prosperity from you. And as these verses that I was using in Mark chapter 11, right after he talked about believing that what you say to this mountain, it comes to pass, you believe, you receive. When you pray, then immediately he says, and if you've got aught in your heart against anybody, forgive them. In other words, you turn on the devil. You close that door to the devil. If you have opened yourself up and somehow or another have yielded to Satan in some area, quit doing it. If you want to see your authority, if you want to see what Jesus did where you can speak to a fig tree and it dies immediately, if you want to have this kind of miraculous working power in your life, then you need to quit cooperating with the devil. Amen. I'm not saying that you earn God's favor by your actions. God loves you in that while you were yet a sinner, Christ died for you, is what it says in Romans chapter 5, verse 8. God's love for you is unconditional. He loves you because He is love and not because you are lovely. So I believe that 100%. But does that mean that your actions are unimportant then, that you can just go live in sin? You can lie, steal, commit adultery, do anything you want, and God's just fine with it? God's not going to reject you because he loves you based on your acceptance or rejection of Jesus. But Satan will take advantage of whatever opportunity you give him. So if you're trying to operate in the authority of the believer, yes, God will back you up and be for you, but you can't have on one hand God over here and the devil and be trying to, play both ends at the same time. You are going to have to turn on the devil. You're going to have to reject that place that you've given him in order to see the power of God manifest. So I've got all of this in this book entitled The Believer's Authority, What You Didn't Learn in Church. I have this in English. I have it in Spanish. We have study guides. We have CDs, DVDs, DVDs that were taken from television and some that were taken from a live meeting. And then I have a USB that has the audio and the video on it, and we're offering all of this. Tomorrow is going to be my last day to make this offer. So please pay attention, listen to our announcer, and call or write today.
2: 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Aangeraakt door dit onderwijs? Deel met ons via andrewwomack.nl. 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
1: There was darkness upon the face of the deep. And the Spirit of God moved upon the face of the waters. The Spirit of God, there is Ruach Elohim. He's the blast of God. He's the breath of God. He's the wind of God. 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He is God, Ruach Elohim. And

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0: was appointed from eternity. From the beginning, before the world began. When there were no oceans, I was given birth. When there were no springs abounding with water, before the mountains were settled in place, before the hills, I was given birth. Before he made the earth or its fields or any of the dust of the world, I was there when he set the heavens in place, when he marked out the horizon on the face of the deep, when he established the clouds above and fixed securely the fountains of the deep, when he gave the sea its boundary so the waters would not overstep his command, and when he marked out the foundations of the earth. Then I was the craftsman at his side. I was filled with delight, day after day, rejoicing always in his presence, rejoicing in his whole world, and delighting in mankind. Hear, O Israel, the Lord your God is one God.
1: 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There is no one besides you. There is no rock like our God. 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

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Sing it with me.

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On each side of the river stood the tree of life, bearing 12 crops of fruit, yielding its fruit every month. And the leaves of the tree are for the healing of the nations.

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0: order number 17.
1: Boys and girls, the Lord Jesus Christ is the one who gives us new life, and he's doing a new thing for us.

his chest. He didn't run off like his brother, but his soul was just as dead. What if the church on Sunday was still the